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0: Forest Murmurs from the opera Siegfried by Richard Wagner. That was the Cleveland Orchestra, led by George Sell.
1: San Antonio's energy landscape is going through a massive evolution, and we'll be talking about it at the next Luminaries Breakfast this Thursday morning. TPR's president and CEO, Ashley Alvarado, will be in conversation with Frank Almarez, interim president and CEO for CPS Energy, and Dr. Francine Romero, chair of the CPS Energy Board, about balancing growth and the ongoing mission to provide reliable, affordable, and sustainable power. 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
0: Gabriel Fauré's first piano quartet was some 3 years in the making, and despite the fact that it is technically in C minor, there's lots of warmth and optimism in this piece. We'll hear from the Emerson String Quartet, Evgeny Kisin at the piano, the piano quartet number one of Fauré.

0: The Piano Quartet, number one in C minor, but spending a lot of time in major key places. By Gabriel Fauré, played there by pianist Evgeny Kissin with the Emerson String Quartet.
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0: The Concerto for Strings in B-flat by Vivaldi, the Venice Baroque Orchestra led by Andrea Marson.
1: San Antonio's energy landscape is going through a massive evolution, and we'll be talking about it at the next Luminaries Breakfast this Thursday morning. TPR's president and CEO, Ashley Alvarado, will be in conversation with Frank Almadas, interim president and CEO for CPS Energy, and Dr. Francine Romero, chair of the CPS Energy Board, about balancing growth and the ongoing mission to provide reliable, affordable, and sustainable power. 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
0: This is a Sicilienne by Germaine Taillefer, played by violinist Sarah Chanal and Jean-Pierre Ferry at the piano.

0: The Symphony No. 2 by the Czech composer Zdeněk Fibich, played there by the Detroit Symphony Orchestra, conducted by Nema Yervi. I'm Steve Seal. Thank you for joining me. It's a Tuesday night. Chopin in a moment.
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0: Claudio Arrau with his neck ascot in place, playing there for us the waltz number 3 in A minor by Frédéric Chopin. 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
0: Schubert said some curious things about joy. There is no such thing as happy music, he once said. Also, quote, my compositions spring from my sorrows. Those that give the world the greatest delight were born of my deepest griefs. It's really quite heartbreaking, and it causes one to wonder if this was universally the case, even with his ostensibly happy pieces. Either way, it is true that Schubert's music has given the world immeasurable joy. Mitsuko Uchida will play some for us. Coming up in just under a half an hour, this piano sonata in B major. I'm Steve Seal. Glad you're here. Also coming up, guitars will play a piece that's usually a very popular one for very legato strings. That'll be a little later on. This is the minuet from the First Symphony by Luis Forank.

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0: Poem by French composer Ernest Chausson, played by violinist Solomia Ivakiv and Volodymyr Sirenko, led the Ukraine National Symphony Orchestra.
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0: Schubert was 20, comparatively young man, when he wrote this next piece, although it was not premiered until after his death, actually. And it's his piano sonata in B major, opus 147, and Mitsuko Uchida to perform it for us.

0: Franz Schubert's Piano Sonata, Opus 147, played by Mitsuko Uchida.
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0: Did you ever get scared by anything as a child that's not technically scary? My example would be the time that my dad took me to the drive-in to see the Disney movie The Aristocats. And during the scene where the bad guy catnaps the kiddies and drives away with them in a basket in the sidecar of his motorcycle, well, I lost it. I had to leave the movie. I was inconsolable. Well, something similar happened to Stephen Huff, too, when he was a kid. And as an adult now, I think he's trying to exorcise some of those demons by playing this music. I'll tell you the story coming up. Maija Enfelde is a contemporary Latvian composer born in 1939. And this is from her three poems by Fritzis Barda, who was a Latvian poet. This is called Prayer.

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0: The Swan of Tuonela by Jean Sibelius. Thomas Sundegaard conducted the BBC National Orchestra of Wales.
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0: The Violin Concerto of Arthur Somerville. Anthony Marwood, the soloist with the BBC Scottish Symphony Orchestra, led by Barton Brabants.
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0: Ah, Here, There, and Everywhere, the Beatles tune. Göran Zelcher is a very, very big Beatles fan, and that's his own lovely arrangement of that.
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music was changing quite a lot, and he picked up some modernist aspects, and there were others who saw him as quite conservative. Nevertheless, this is his meditation on a theme of the 18th century English composer John Blow, played here by the City of Birmingham Symphony Orchestra, led by Vernon Handley.

0: Music of the English composer Arthur Bliss, his Meditations on a Theme of John Blow. Much earlier English composer. And we heard Vernon Handley leading the City of Birmingham Symphony Orchestra.
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0: An absolute tour de force there from pianist Hélène Grémaud after a lecture on Dante. Fantasia Quasi-Sonata by Franz Liszt.
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0: The combination of five strings was a favorite for Italian composer Luigi Boccherini. We heard that demonstrated with his guitar quintet number 5. Guitarist David Starobin led the ensemble that included two violins, viola, and cello. You can see the full rundown of performers on that recording by checking the on-air playlist. That's online at yourclassical.org. I'm Jalene Kahn. Thanks for being here. It's always great to have your company.
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0: Composer Romeo Cascarino made quite the splash during his day, but it's a name that not many are that familiar with. Cascarino was born in 1922 in Philadelphia, and he was mostly self-taught. Notable American composer Paul Nordolf called him a genius. And when he was just a teenager, Cascarino's father sent some of his music to Aaron Copland, who invited the young composer to come to Tanglewood. Cascarino passed away in 2002, and this is a piece of music that he originally wrote in the 40s, but was re-recorded in 2011. It's called Blades of Grass.

0: Symphony No. 1 by Charles Gounod, performed by the Iceland Symphony Orchestra.
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0: Peter Grimes was the first opera written by Benjamin Britten that was really popular. We heard four sea interludes from Peter Grimes by Britten. Neville Mariner conducted the Minnesota Orchestra on Music Through the Night.
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0: This is the prelude from Bachianas Brasileiras No. 4 by Heitor Villa-Lobos, performed by pianist Poya Bedelman.

0: It's always nice to feel like you're sitting in the audience with other classical music lovers. And for that performance, we were. A live recording from the San Francisco Symphony with conductor Michael Tilson Thomas. They played Robert Schumann's Symphony No. 4 on Music Through the Night.
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0: English Pastoral Impressions by Ernest Farrer. Alastair Mitchell conducted the Philharmonia Orchestra on Music Through the Night. Coming up, we'll hear a piece of music that takes you to a small American town. Enjoy life during a simpler time in about 15 minutes.
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0: Angela Hewitt is a musician who's been given a gift of a great memory. And she encourages people to play music by memory, to not use a score when possible. When she does that, she says it gives her a wonderful sense of freedom while she plays and accomplishment when the performance is over. Every once in a while, Hewitt does use a score and a lot of times uses an iPad with a foot pedal to turn pages on the screen. Here's Hewitt, most likely playing from memory, Beethoven's Piano Sonata No. 10.

0: American composer Virgil Thomson's first symphony, called Symphony on a Hymn Tune, written in the 1920s, but not performed publicly until the 40s. That was a performance by the Eastman Rochester Symphony Orchestra under conductor Howard Hansen.
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0: John Henry by Aaron Copland tells a story of an African-American folk hero named John Henry. He was one of the strongest and fastest men to work on the railroads in the post-Civil War era. And this movement from John Henry is meant to imitate the sounds of a train and John Henry's hammer.

0: music that takes you through a wide array of emotions, Morton Gould's Spirituals for Strings. Kenneth Klein conducted the London Philharmonic Orchestra.
1: Hello, my name is Natasha Reynoso. 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

0: Serenade to Frederick Delius, a hero and friend of Peter Warlock's. Roy Goodman conducted the Manitoba Chamber Orchestra on Music Through the Night. A concerto for not one talented violinist, not even two, but three, coming up in just a minute.
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0: a concerto for three violins by Bach. Those three violins, played by Rob Diggins, Carla Moore, and Monica Huggett, who also conducted the Portland Baroque Orchestra.
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0: Franz Schubert died at a young age, and a lot of the music that he was working on was left in fragments or completely unfinished. But that's the symphony that bears the nickname Unfinished. Symphony No. 8, performed by the Knights with conductor Eric Jacobson on Music Through the Night. I'm Jalene Kahn. Thanks a lot for being here.
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0: conductor Gustav Skjolvist with the Stockholm Symphony Orchestra, playing music by Swedish composer Alfreda Andre, the prelude from Fridtjof's Suite. Coming up in just a minute, we'll hear a piece of music that was born out of a little friendly peer pressure. 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I'm Jalene Kahn, and KPAC is here anytime you need us at 88.3 FM and online at tpr.org.
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0: French composer Gabriel Fauré is not a composer who's remembered for writing incredible theater music. But when his friend and fellow French composer Camille Saint-Saëns persuaded him to try it, he went through with it. And this piece of music was born, Masques and Bergamasques by Fauré, performed here by the Orpheus Chamber Orchestra.

0: Gabriel Fauré wrote that music toward the end of his life. That's when he was dealing with loss of hearing and hearing really distorted sounds. Mosques and Bergamosques by Fauré, performed there by the Orpheus Chamber Orchestra.
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0: Cyril Scott is a composer who was known as the father of modern British music in the early 1900s. He was admired by composers of the time and remembered for being well ahead of his time, a remarkable man of his generation. We'll hear music by Cyril Scott. This is Three Symphonic Dances, performed by the BBC Philharmonic Orchestra.

0: Three Symphonic Dances by Cyril Scott, a composer known as the father of modern British music in the early 1900s. That was a recording by the BBC Philharmonic Orchestra with conductor Martin Brabbins. I hope you've enjoyed the music. I always enjoy listening with you, so thanks for being here. I'm Jalene Kahn. Have a great Wednesday.
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0: That was William Bennett playing the flute, another flute in there as well from Lenore Smith, and Imuzici. Kind of nice to hear a chamber piece from Alessandro Scarlatti. You usually get the keyboard ones, which are also great. But that was the Concerto Grosso number one. People in Rocks, there's always a sequel to that question, isn't there? We have some Anne Southern, Canadian composer, coming up next.
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2: 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I'm Yvette Benavides. 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

0: Evgeny Kisin there was the soloist in a piano concerto number 4, the Rondo, an exciting movement there from Beethoven. Colin Davis conducted the London Symphony Orchestra. Coming up next, we'll have a little bit of Brahms. He did a couple of serenades. We'll hear from the latter, along with Brandenburg Concerto from Bach.
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0: It's kind of an important day in the Beatles canon in history. 1966, they released their hit Yellow Submarine with Eleanor Rigby as the B-side in the UK. And the album, of course, went on to incredible fame. And in 1966 as well, they released their Revolver album in the UK. Busy year, those mid-60s for the Beatles. Here's Serenade No. 2, Rondo by Brahms, Bernhard Haitink, and the Royal Concertgebouw Orchestra.

0: Brandon Burg, Concerto Number 1. That was the second and third movements by Bach. Trevor Pinnock was conducting the European Brandon Burg Ensemble. I'm Kevin O'Connor. It's yourclassical.org.
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0: Toccata Marziale, Ray Vaughan Williams, that was John P. Lynch conducting the University of Georgia Wind Ensemble. We'll take a look at a wedding waltz. Maybe you're planning one in the near future, looking for something a little more off the beaten path, and five pieces from Anthony Holborn with Empire Brass coming up as well.
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0: That was the overture to The Thieving Magpie, Gioachino Rossini's one of his biggest hits, Yoa Levy and the Atlanta Symphony Orchestra. Coming up next, we'll hear the first in the orchestral suites of Tchaikovsky, and he had a little bit of writer's block on this one.
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0: Progress apparently didn't come too easily for Tchaikovsky when he was working on his first orchestral suite. His diary records agonizing quotes like, "Am I played out? Worked all day at the valse, but without any conviction of success. The valse gives me infinite trouble. I'm growing old." He later wrote that it was hateful. But guess what? He finished it, and in good quality. As always, orchestral suite number one, the Scherzo.

0: sometimes referred to as Mexico's second national anthem. Inspired by traditional folk melodies, Huapango, Jose Moncayo, that was Keith Lockhart, conducting the Boston Pops Orchestra.
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0: Many people know the myth behind Mozart's Requiem. If not, it's pretty well covered in Amadeus. Maybe rent it again, stream it. Who commissioned it? Did it really haunt him and cause his demise? Was he poisoned? Well, it's not talked about as much and probably not as sexy, but there's a lot of mystery surrounding his final symphonies, too. The mystery revolves around this 39th, the Great Symphony, as well as his 41st, Jupiter. Not really whodunit varieties, but the stories behind both are captivating. We'll hear a bit of the 39th coming up, and a bit of story, too.

0: Two Dances from Fair Maid of Perth. George Bizet composed that, and Eric Kunzel conducted the Cincinnati Pops Orchestra. An octet by Franz Schubert coming up, foreseeing a lot of works in that particular style, and Haydn Wood, too.
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0: That was the Prague Chamber Orchestra, conducted by Charles Mackaras, Mozart's Symphony No. 39, the first movement. Coming up next, Alexandra Toro stops by to play a fantasy impromptu from Chopin.
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0: 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And the Skaters Waltz, Emil Waldteufel, Willy Boskowski, and the Monte Carlo Philharmonic Orchestra.
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0: Mikhail Glinka wrote that he arrived in Spain on his birthday in 1845, quote, completely delighted by his surroundings. After kind of a fruitless trip to Paris, Glinka came to Spain with one creative objective. Collecting Spanish folk tunes as an inspiration to create a large work upon his return to Russia. While there, he noted some keen similarities between Russian and Spanish cultures, and he jotted them down and fused them into this Spanish Overture No. 2, Summer Night in Madrid, coming up.

0: Spanish Overture Number 2, Summer Night in Madrid. Mikhail Glinka composed that. Vasily Sinaisky was conducting the BBC Philharmonic Orchestra. Coming up next, a suite for orchestra from Bach. He wrote several. This would be the third. Also Camille Saint-Saëns.
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2: 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I'm Yvette Benavides. 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
0: You know, it wasn't just Teddy Roosevelt in the 19th and early 20th century who played a role in preserving Yellowstone Park. Philip Sheridan, he of the Civil War fame, fought for Union Army, helped preserve that park himself, died on this day in history, 1888, of heart failure. He was just 57. And in 1778, Thomas Linley the Younger, English violinist and composer, known as the English Mozart, drowned in a boating accident at 22. Here's an orchestral suite number 3 by Bach, Monica Huckett, and Sonori.

0: Monica Huggett conducted Sonnerie there in Johann Sebastian Bach's Orchestral Suite No. 3. Coming up next, something for the stage from Camille Saint-Saëns.
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0: Zul Bailey was the cellist there, Simone Dinnerstein, piano, in Variations on Mozart's By Bonnern by Beethoven. I'm Kevin O'Connor. Have a great day.
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0: Yeah, he always was one of the better pianists at our school. Gary Steigerwalt recently came back on my radar screen. We were classmates in high school. He was a couple of classes ahead of me, and boy, he could play when he was a kid. He served on faculty at Mount Holyoke College for a number of years until he retired, and that was Gary Steigerwalt playing the waltz by Helen Hopekirk. And the last I heard, Gary was working on a biography of Helen Hopekirk.
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0: Point in the festivities, number 93 in D, with the Royal Concertgebouw led by Colin Davis.

0: Can you imagine being Haydn's age where he thought, you know, this is it. My career is pretty much over after Prince Nicholas died. And they kind of disbanded the orchestra where he had been for so long at Esterhazy. And and then all of a sudden, countryman Johann Peter Salomon invited him and said, hey, Franz, come on over here to England and play some concerts. And he was a superstar at the toward the end of his career. The Symphony No. 93 from those London trips, the D Major Symphony with the Royal Concertgebouw Orchestra, led by Colin Davis.
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0: You recognize the musical style? You might, and you might peg it correctly as music by Sir Arthur Sullivan, but without W.S. Gilbert. This was incidental music he was commissioned to write in 1871 for a production of Shakespeare's Merchant of Venice. It was so successful that within weeks he was paired with Gilbert and they started writing those fabulous operettas. Maybe they should have revisited Merchant of Venice. I think Shylock really deserves a patter song. Arthur Sullivan's music from 1871 coming up.

0: Branford Marsalis playing saxophone in the Orpheus Chamber Orchestra. That was the Brasileira movement from Scaramouche. I think my mouth has been on vacation too long. Darius Milhaud's music.
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0: This is music by Yosef Suk, who moved in with his teacher. I don't know how that would... I guess if you had a really terrific relationship with your music teacher, that might be a good thing. I guess it's just because I didn't practice. I always felt a little tense when I was around mine, but there you go. Anyhow, he moved in with Antonin Dvorak, and over a period of time, he also became his son-in-law. So it must have worked out well for everybody involved. This is Suk's Serenade for Strings. It was written at the suggestion of Dvorak soon after he started studying with him, saying, you know, Yosef, you write such depressing stuff. How about lightening up a little bit and writing something cheerful and upbeat? So Suk came back to the lesson with Dvorak with this, the Serenade for Strings with the Suk Chamber Orchestra, led by a relative, Yosef Suk.

0: Well, his future father-in-law gave him his assignment, and I think he got an A-plus on that one, on no nepotism involved. Yosef Suk's Serenade for Strings, written for his teacher, Antonin Dvorak, the Suk Chamber Orchestra, led by Yosef Suk.
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0: with a portent of things to come, that style of Arthur Sullivan, the Merchant of Venice suite for a play. And a couple weeks later, he started pairing up with W.S. Gilbert.
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0: Okay, right or wrong. I remember having a band conductor said, no stinger, no stinger. Sousa didn't write stingers, but we often played them, didn't we? The Thunderer, Frederick Fennell leading the Eastman Wind Ensemble. If a stinger's okay with Frederick Fennell, it's okay by me.
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0: And my younger son went to school in Decorah, Iowa, which is not too far from Spillville. And that area of northeastern Iowa is just absolutely gorgeous, just beautiful countryside. And that's where Dvorak was in the summer of 1893, taking a sabbatical from his temporary job as director of the then New York Conservatory. No longer exists, but it was just brand new in those days. And his family came over, his kids and his wife came over from Bohemia and joined him in the

0: Kim Kashkashian playing viola, joining the Parker Quartet in the string quintet The American by Antonín Dvořák.
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0: This is music by Amy Beach, three pieces for piano with Joanne Polk.

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3: 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Right now, the music begins with this.

0: classical music on KPAC at 88.3 FM. That was the cellist Isabel Kwan performing with, doing something that is going to be put on by the Orchestra San Antonio, TOSA. And it's this huge thing. And what you're about to hear live in the studio here with us today is a project that's been in working on this, I don't know, 6 or 7 years now. It's called In a Memory Palace, and it's going to receive its premiere at the Tobin Sitter's Carlos Alvarez Theater this coming Friday and Saturday, August 7th and 8th. And so all the details are at inamemorypalace.org, but we've got the folks here with us today, including composer Kevin Salfin, and we also have Mika Oskarsson-Kinstrand and Gulshiren Dubash as well. And I cannot wait to find out about this thing. It's called In a Memory Palace. First of all, welcome to the show, and hello.
1: Thank you very much.
0: Glad to have you here. So tell us about the piece.
1: This is an extraordinary work. It's based on Japanese no theater, the form of it is. Mm. However, the story itself is about Hedwig Müller, who was a costume designer, a clothing designer in Vienna in the interwar period. Mm. And she left Vienna. She fled Vienna with her Jewish husband when Hitler came to power. Mm. So she came to the U.S. and lived the rest of her life there, forsook costume design, in order to be safe with her husband.
0: Wow.
1: So because it has these Viennese threads, we thought it would be fascinating to bring the world of Japanese no, the form of the piece, and Viennese concert music of the interwar period, to bring those two things together. So that's what we've done. It's a unique combination as far as I'm concerned.
0: Amazing. What a concept and what an idea, bringing together really two, an entire generation considers those to be two theaters of war. Right? Bringing them together on a stage and making music together. And it's called In a Memory Palace. We're going to, let's talk, what does that mean, In a Memory Palace?
1: So a memory palace is a technique for remembering things so that you don't forget things. And it's a sort of physicalization of fragments of memory. If you put them in a place, you can remember how to retain them again. And
0: yeah.
1: I've heard of people, you know, memorizing pi to a certain number of digits using memory palace technique.
0: I was just reading about this because of the Odyssey. So, but this is how they would remember whole passages of the Odyssey. It's like a room, and the first thing you see is a kitchen. And so you go, yeah, wow. So that's called a memory palace.
1: Yeah, exactly so. So in this play, Hedwig Müller has essentially suppressed her memories of the trauma of being forced to flee Europe. And we learn through this piece parts of her story. We piece together those fragments of memory again. She kind of brings us into those rooms of her memory palace.
0: Amazing. So we just heard the prelude. We're about to hear something called Issei. Am I saying that right?
1: Yes, perfect.
0: Tell me about what we're about to hear.
1: Okay, so this Issei, and this will be a great segue. So this Issei is where the main performer, Hedwig Müller, in a mask and a beautiful costume and a wig, reemerges in her full Viennese self. So this music welcomes her to stage. And Issei itself is a traditional no piece, but we've added piccolo and cello over the top of this traditional Japanese structure. So again, it's like nothing I think that's ever existed before.
0: Well, it's a visually stunning thing. We've got Eastern instruments and Western instruments just up here together sharing the stage. That alone sets this wonderful picture. So here you go, folks. It's called Issei, live from the Texas Public Radio Studios. Classical KPAC.
2: Where do we start from exactly?

0: evocative music there. That's called Issei, and it's from the forthcoming world premiere of In a Memory Palace. It's all happening this coming Friday and Saturday at the Tobin, at the Carlos Alvarez Theater at the Tobin Center. One of those can't-miss things being put on by the Orchestra San Antonio, T-O-S-A. And super cool. You just heard Isabel Kwan playing the cello, Wayne Ching playing the piano, Laura Salfin playing the nokhan and flute, David Crandall playing the taiko, stick drum, Kayu Omura playing the kotsuzumi, that's the shoulder drum, and Isaburo Umeya playing the otsuzumi, which is the hip drum. We've had pianos and cellos in this room before. We haven't really had some of those other things. Can we just maybe get a demonstration, maybe starting over on the left there? David, you've got a taiko drum. It's a stick drum, not a hand drum, and it's just suspended there over the ground, about 3 inches above the ground. Yeah?
1: Oh, yeah.
0: There you go. Oh. Yeah. So you can shout and you can whisper. Oh, yeah, keep doing some more.
1: Yo. Oh. Oh.
0: And so I'm gathering that the vocalisms are as much part of the playing. It's like Errol Garner or Keith Jarrett, right?
2: Yeah. So those are called kakegoe, and they're drum calls. They're essential parts of the patterns that all of the drummers play, and they help to shape the time. They help you know where you are in the bar, so everybody else on stage knows where you are in a measure of knows music because of those calls, but also they can shape the character. So sometimes you can have a very, almost a violent or martial sort of call. Mm. Sometimes you can have a very soft, lyrical one.
0: So we also have a shoulder drum called the kotsuzumi. Am I saying that right?
2: Kotsuzumi, hi.
0: Kotsuzumi, yeah. So can we hear a little bit of that? He's putting it up on his shoulder there. And the pitch of that, the pitch low. Is, it's changing. Are you doing something to do that?
2: She squeezes the ropes.
0: That's what the ropes are for. That is super cool. A changing pitch drum just with the little ropes there. And then we also have a hip drum called the otsuzumi. I love this bringing together of different traditions. And of course, that's just really part of the classical tradition. You know, when we hear a symphony by Franz Joseph Haydn that has cymbals and snare drums in it, we forget that was exotic to them and it was from a whole different world, right? And so here we have something that's being kind of folded into a concert piece. Kevin, how did you have this idea?
2: Well, really, it's David's fault. So David trained in the professional track in no theater in Japan for a number of years. Oh. So he has a deep knowledge and a deep understanding of no dance and singing and music as well. Mm. As do we all. Like, we've all come to know from different paths. But David brought the piece to Theater Nogaku, this organization that we're all in. And he said, why don't we turn this into a play?
0: Oh,
2: and he said, I don't think I can set it, Kevin, but I know that you're very interested in kind of early 20th century Viennese repertory, so why don't you do it? And I said, David, I don't think I want to do it on my own, but I'll do it with you. So the two of us co-composed this work.
0: Oh, just wonderful. And the world premiere of it is happening this coming Friday and Saturday. It's called In a Memory Palace. It's at the Tobin Center's Carlos Alvarez Theater on August 7th and 8th. And the website is inamemorypalace.org. Inamemorypalace.org. Now, we've also got, I want to hear more about Mika Oskarsson Kinstrand and Gulashiran Dubash and y'all's part in this.
3: So I Mika, play the shte, the leading role.
4: I'm Gulshireen Dabash, and I play the Waki, which is the secondary role in No.
0: Okay, and so tell us about what is that song, dance? What are we looking at here?
3: Everything.
0: Everything. You're singing and dancing and just performing.
3: Singing, dancing.

0: transition between the no form and then the classical form. We are like constantly exploring where we should be in relationship to both. It feels like it's it's a territory we haven't been at yet.
1: Well, I love it. Exploring new territory is exactly where we should all be. I mean, this is just super. This is not the coolest thing in the world. Let's hear some more of it. We're going to hear the dance, an excerpt from the dance. Tell us a little, give us a little setup, Kevin.
2: Okay. So Gulsha's character has been watching this whole story unfold. She's deeply, committed, I think, to understanding what Hedwig Müller has gone through. So at a certain point towards the end of the play, Hedwig dances her truth.
1: Mm.
2: Instead of speaking it, instead of using words, she shows the audience through music and through movement her history. So in No, you would never waltz. In No, you would never have 3/4 time. And
1: right.
2: Yet we've asked Omura-san and Umeya-san and David to play these instruments where their patterns are wholly made for, 8/4 bars. We've asked them to waltz. And then
1: wow.
2: Mika moves beautifully on the stage using some movements from No and some movements that are more like waltzing. So that's what we're going to hear an excerpt of now.
1: I don't think anything like that's ever been done.
2: That's what we think.
1: That is wonderful. Okay, here they are, folks. It's this terrific ensemble. The whole thing is put on, if I'm not mistaken, am I getting this right, by the Orchestra San Antonio.
2: So
1: it's a production.
2: The Orchestra
1: of
2: San Antonio,
1: yeah.
2: Collaborating with Theater Nogaku, this international performing group that many of us are members of. And
1: yeah.
2: Also the University of the Incarnate Word has supported it too. That's my home institution.
1: Oh, my goodness. Well, what a show. August 7th and 8th, Friday and Saturday at the Carlos Alvarez Theater at the Tobin. And here they are, ladies and gentlemen, for you live on KPAC 88.3 FM.

0: G. And you just heard Isabel Kwan playing the cello, Wang Qing playing the piano, Laura Salfin playing the nokan and flute, David Crandall playing the taiko, stick drum, Kayu Omura playing the kotsuzumi, that's the shoulder drum, and Kisaburo Umeya playing the otsuzumi, and that's the hip drum. And I hope that I have been equally inaccurate in mispronouncing all of that. Did I do
1: bravo,
0: really?
1: Bravo,
0: thank
1: bravo.
0: You. Thank you. I succeeded. Well, listen, thank you all so much. And Kevin Salfin, composer, co-composer, really, and Mika Oskarsson Kinstrand and Gulashiran Dubash. Thank you all for joining us on Texas Public Radio's Classical Connections.
1: Thank you.
0: You have got to love it. And so all the very best for you this coming Friday and Saturday. It looks like it's just going to be one of those unforgettable, great little San Antonio experiences that you're not going to get that anywhere else. And in fact, you're not going to get this anywhere. This is what you've just heard. It doesn't exist on streaming. It doesn't exist on any kind of thing. 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

I mean, you just hear it encoded into that performance, East and West together. A little bit of waltzing and a little bit of no theater, and what it creates is a lot of excitement and something brand new. World premiere of In a Memory Palace. It's happening the 7th and the 8th, this coming Friday and Saturday, at the Carlos Alvarez Theater, and all the information is at namemorypalace.org.

Classical music on KPAC from the Red Priest, Antonio Vivaldi. And he always puts the Viv in Vivaldi. That's the concerto in A minor. The Alex Klein playing the oboe along with the New Brandenburg Collegium under Anthony Newman. It's Classical KPAC. 88.3 FM. I'm Barry Brake. I'm your host with music from San Antonio and the Hill Country all over the great state of Texas and all around the world. Man, haven't we heard some interesting music already today? And there's a whole lot more to come from all over the globe and, in fact, right here in town and sometimes, you know, both. So let's listen right now to some lute music, that wonderful cousin of the guitar. Music by Silvius Leopold Weiss, by far the Eddie Van Halen of the Baroque era, or maybe the Alex Lifeson of the Baroque era. Here's music with Robert Bartow playing the lute. This sonata number 46 in A major, classical music on KPAC.

Classical music on KPAC by the composer Silvius Leopold Weiss, the acknowledged master of the lute back in his day, which is the early 1700s. Robert Bartow playing the Baroque lute in a little closer to our day. And here on this beautiful Wednesday afternoon, you're hearing it on Texas Public Radio's Classical Connections. Hello there, Barry Brake here, your host, with lots of music from San Antonio and the Hill Country and all over Texas and all around the world. Now, let me know, raise your hand if you've heard of Indian character pieces, the Indianist movement. It's this whole surge of compositions related to or kind of based on the music of Native Americans that took place from maybe 1890 to the 1920s. Hundreds of compositions written during this time, incorporating aspects of Indian folklore and music into Western art music. They sold tons and tons of sheet music. People played it in their salons. And you're going to hear some of it right now from the pianist Stephanie Bruning. Music by Amy Marcy Cheney Beach. This one is entitled Eskimos, Four Characteristic Pieces. We're going to hear Arctic Night and Exiles.

0: classical music on KPAC at 88.3 FM. That was Arctic Night and Exiles from Four Characteristic Pieces for the Pianoforte Eskimos by Amy Beach. Classical music from a terrific American composer, Stephanie Bruning, at the piano.
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0: Well, there's a lot more to come on classical KPAC at 88.3 FM. Happy Wednesday to you. Oh my goodness, can you believe we're already into August? And, you know, the hot weather is not as hot as it could be, so we're kind of glad about that. In the meanwhile, we've got lots and lots of terrific classical music for you from in and around San Antonio, like this, performed at Temple Beth El a few years back. The Aviv String Quartet came as guests of the San Antonio Chamber Music Society, and they performed this unforgettable rendition of Franz Schubert's Death and the Maiden. Here it is, folks, live at Temple Beth El in San Antonio, Texas, and here on Texas Public Radio.

classical music live in San Antonio, Texas, and here on Texas Public Radio. That was live at Temple Beth El, just right down the street from here at Texas Public Radio. The San Antonio Chamber Music Society treated the Aviv String Quartet to a nice concert and treated us all to the Aviv String Quartet performing music by Franz Schubert. That's the first movement of Death and the Maiden. That's the kind of stuff you hear live on San Antonio's Texas Public Radio's Classical Connections. I'm Barry Brake. I'm your host every weekday, 1 to 3 p.m. with music like that from San Antonio and the Hill Country and all around Texas and all around the world. Well, let's listen now to the Arctic Philharmonic Orchestra. Is that enough around the world for you? Christian Lindberg, trombone soloist, along with Rune Halvorsen, conducting this concerto for trombone and orchestra by Ole Olesen. This is a rather new acquisition to the Texas Public Radio Library. The CD itself has been out for a while, but we just got it. Nathan brought it in and said, hey, listen to this. So let's listen to it right now. Classical

Classical music on KPAC, that concerto for trombone and orchestra. You don't hear a lot of trombone concertos, but man, Christian Lindberg absolutely knocked that one out of the park, if I do say. Maybe, perhaps you agree. Music by Ole Olesen, this composer that you don't really hear too much about, writing back in, born in 1850 and writing in the early 20th century, and we just heard the Arctic Philharmonic Orchestra under Rune Halvorsen with that great soloist Christian Lindberg. It's 88.3, it's KPAC. Barry Break here every weekday, 1 to 3 p.m. with music from San Antonio and the Hill Country and all around Texas and all around the world. And in fact, right down the street where TMEA happens every single year. And it's just this wonderful... It's this huge feast of music with an audience full of music educators and some of the best showcase groups in all of Texas, not the least of which is the West Texas A&M University Symphonic Band under Donald LaFave, performing music by B.J. Brooks here, who is a professor. He's a professor of theory and composition at West Texas A&M University. Up there in Canyon, Texas, way up in the Texas panhandle, and just a beautiful piece of music. I hope you agree with me here. It's called Isabella Air, classical music from right here in San Antonio.

Classical music on KPAC, live in San Antonio. The West Texas A&M University Symphonic Band out of Kenyon, Texas. Listen to that crowd of music educators, conductors, directors, people from all over the state of Texas gathering 60,000 strong here in San Antonio every single year for TMEA, and you just get a wonderful bunch of music from some of the best ensembles around. The West Texas A&M University Symphonic Band under Donald LeFevre with that Isabella Air by the composer B.J. Brooks, theory and composition professor at West Texas A&M. Raise your hand if you want to hear more from that composer. Yeah, I see ya. We'll find it. Man, some great music for you on KPAC's Classical Connections every weekday, 1 to 3 p.m. with me, your host, Barry Brake. Well, you've heard a whole lot of studies on the theme from Paganini. You know which theme I'm talking about. You're about to hear one that you might never have heard. This one is by Ignaz Friedman, who was a well-known pianist, but also wrote music, like a lot of showy pianists do, kind of did stuff for him himself to play, and was the son of an itinerant Jewish musician in the early century, grew up to extraordinary prominence in Vienna, got out of Vienna just in time, escaped to Australia, where he died in 1948. And we're going to hear his studies on a theme from Paganini right now, performed by Matti Raikkalio. Classical music on KPAC.

Well, then, I think the word you're looking for there is bravo. Classical music on KPAC at 88.3 FM. Man, that is just some fun stuff. Written by Ignaz Friedman, someone you might not really know that well. His studies on a theme from Paganini, which is one of the most done pieces of music to base music on. The theme from Paganini has spawned hours of classical music, but you might have never heard that particular group of studies on a theme from Paganini, written by Ignaz Friedman, mid-century, right around the time of World War II. And that is from an album called Paganini Studies by Matti Raikallio, playing the piano. It's 88.3 FM, it's KPAC, and we're going to hear now from the Austro-Hungarian Haydn Orchestra under Adam Fischer, music by Franz Josef Haydn.

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That was the Symphony No. 3 in G major by Franz Josef Haydn, the Austro-Hungarian Haydn Orchestra. They ought to know what they're talking about. And the conductor is Adam Fischer. You just heard it on KPAC. It's Classical Connections. 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

0: 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I'm your host, Barry Brake, with you every weekday, and I'm so glad that you've enjoyed another bunch of terrific classical music with me. Hope that you will tune in some other time. Have a terrific rest of your Wednesday, and we'll see you next time on Texas Public Radio's Classical Connections, 88.3 FM, KPAC, San Antonio.
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4: Leopold Mozart wasn't just a helicopter parent. He was a helicopter parent with a stage parent side hustle. He spent years personally drilling his son Wolfgang on piano and violin, and then he took the show on the road, hauling him across Europe in search of work. Even once Wolfgang was grown and out on his own, Leopold still expected regular letters, you know, to report in, like a kid checking curfew. And somehow, in between all of that managing, Leopold found some time to compose. His trumpet concerto is just 15 minutes ahead.

0: Music by the original Helicopter Parent, Leopold Mozart's Trumpet Concerto in D Major. Rolf Smedvig was the trumpet soloist with the Scottish Chamber Orchestra led by Yahya Ling.
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0: Hi, I'm Scott Blankenship with music by Ambroise Thomas, who probably picked the best of Shakespeare's plays as the basis for an opera. Hamlet. Ophelia's mad scene alone had people crying openly in the hall and convulsed with emotion when they left for home. That's a direct quote from the review. But the ballet music that he wrote for it, it's actually some of the most tuneful that he ever wrote. And it's next with Antonio de Almeida conducting the London Philharmonic Orchestra.

0: Ballet music from Hamlet by Amboise Thomas. Antonio de Almeida conducting the London Philharmonic Orchestra.
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0: Franz Liszt had a problem with the symphony. Too many rules, for one. Fixed tempos, fixed movements, that awkward 4-second pause between them, where everyone forgets to breathe. He felt boxed in by all of it, which is fitting, because the piece that he was about to write is about a man tied to a horse. Ivan Mazepa, legend said, was lashed to a wild horse and then sent galloping across the steppe as punishment. Liszt couldn't relate to the horse part, but he could relate to the rest of it. So he built his own way out, the symphonic poem, and number 6, Mazeppa, gallops in about a half hour.

0: That comes from North Country Sketches by Frederick Delius. It's called The March of Spring. Richard Hickox conducting the Bournemouth Symphony Orchestra. 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
0: When you strip away the singers and the full orchestra from Mozart's Don Giovanni, you might think, well,

0: With Kurt Mazur conducting the New York Philharmonic, that was the symphonic poem number 6, Mazeppa, by Franz Liszt.
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0: Bethina was Scott Joplin's first published work after his wife Freddie died from pneumonia, September of 1904. And it's sad because it was just 10 weeks into their marriage, too. So he was broke and in mourning, and it didn't do well commercially. And it went unsold and forgotten until

0: Joseph Haydn's Symphony No. 82 is nicknamed The Bear, although he did not come up with that name. You just heard the finale with the Handel and Haydn Society led by Harry Christophers.
1: Some experiences resist language, but writers keep trying anyway. I'm Yvette Benavides. 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

0: That's George Frideric Handel's Concerto for Two Orchestras, No. 3, with Jean Lehmann conducting Tafelmusik.
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0: 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By Ola Buck, here's Concerto Rossignolo, The Nightingale. It's the first movement. Michaela Petri, recorder with the Odense Symphony Orchestra.

0: Yulia Fischer, violin, and Milana Chernyavska playing the piano. The Song of the Nightingale by Pablo de Sarasate.
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0: Carl Maria von Weber wrote this next piece as a gift for his viola-playing brother. And then here comes one of his friends who played bassoon asking for a new concerto, and rather than start from scratch, he just reworked the old viola piece and made it for bassoon. The Andante and Hungarian Rondo is next. Christian Davidson plays the bassoon with the Sundsvall Chamber Orchestra.

0: Andante and Hungarian Rondo, composed by Carl Maria von Weber.
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0: Have you heard the one about the child prodigy, the teenager, and the conservatory student? It's not a joke. It's actually some of the composers that you'll hear this hour. Mozart was 9 years old when he wrote his Symphony No. 4, still in short pants and already handing his father finished orchestral scores. Maurice Ravel was 20 and still enrolled at the Paris Conservatory when his teachers were failing him in competitions and he was writing his first published work, Minuet Antique. And then there's the symphony you're hearing right now. Debussy was 18 when he sketched his only symphony. Stay with me. It's all coming up in the hour ahead. By Franz Schubert, here's the March Militaire No. 1.

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3: Hi, I'm Scott Blankenship with Claude Debussy's Only Symphony next. But he never actually even finished it, which turns out to be a more interesting fact than if he actually had finished it. He was 18 years old and working as a house pianist for Nadezhda von Meck, the same wealthy patroness who was bankrolling Tchaikovsky at the time. Debussy wrote a single movement of a symphony, sent it over to her as a piano duet, the only form he ever put it in, and three more movements were planned but never followed. Von Meck kept the manuscript, and it passed into a Russian archive after she died. Nobody heard it again until it resurfaced in 1933, 15 years after Debussy had died. But he already told people by then that he really didn't care much for symphonies as a form, which may explain why he let this one sit.

0: Nice. That's the Nash Ensemble with three preludes on Welsh hymn tunes, composed by Ray Vaughan Williams.
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0: That's Mozart's Symphony No. 4 with the Los Angeles Chamber Orchestra, conducted by James DePriest. I'm Scott Blankenship.
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